On 98.1 Classical King FM, Maurice Ravel's Pavane for a Dead Princess, performed by Andrei Gavrilov. And still ahead in 10 minutes, a composer with a fascination for trains. But first, any summer solstice celebration would be incomplete without this next piece. Here is Antonio Vivaldi's Summer Violin Concerto in G Minor, performed by violinist Jaap Schroeder as he leads the Concerto Amsterdam from the violin.

Essential music for any summer solstice playlist. That was Antonio Vivaldi's Summer Violin Concerto in G Minor, performed by violinist Jaap Schroeder, leading Concerto Amsterdam from the violin. And in about 10 minutes on Classical King, the first Korean to win gold at the Van Cliburn International Piano Festival. First, though, would you think of yourself as a train spotter? Now, if you've never heard the term, it's a hobby for train enthusiasts who would try to go see which locomotives they could. It gained popularity in Great Britain in the 1940s, but people have been enthusiastic about trains for much longer. This composer, for example, discovered his love for trains at an early age when he saw the construction of a railway track near the village where he grew up, and he obsessively recorded his own journeys. Here is Antonín Dvořák's Scherzo Capriccioso, performed on Classical King by the Bavarian Radio Symphony Orchestra, led by Bernard Haitink.

On 98.1 listener-supported Classical King FM, Bernard Haitink leading the Bavarian Radio Symphony Orchestra in the Scherzo Capriccioso by Antonín Dvořák. I'm David Wall, so happy to be hanging out with you and the music today. Now, every 4 years, the best young pianists in the world converge on Fort Worth, Texas, to compete in the Van Cliburn International Piano Competition. Named for American pianist Harvey Cliburn Jr., the Van Cliburn Competition is known for launching the careers of many pianists, and not just the winners, but the silver and bronze medalists as well. And this next pianist was the first Korean to win gold back in 2017. Here is Yaekwon Sun-woo performing Joseph Haydn's Piano Sonata No. 58.

Yaekwon Sunwoo was the first Korean pianist to win gold at the Van Cliburn International Piano Competition, and there he was performing Joseph Haydn's Piano Sonata No. 58. Well, driving around Seattle right now with all the crazy World Cup activity is a bit extra challenging, and that's why we have a playlist specifically engineered to keep your blood pressure from boiling over during your commute. You can catch the Classical Commute with Mike Brooks every weekday at 5 p.m. here on Classical King. And up next, the Oboe Concerto in D Minor by Johann Sebastian Bach, performed by oboist Heinz Holliger, joined by the Academy of St. Martin in the Fields, led by Iona Brown.

0: Oboist Heinz Holliger teaming up with the Academy of St. Martin in the Fields under the baton of Iona Brown, performing the Oboe Concerto in D minor by Johann Sebastian Bach here on Classical King.
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0: 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Ahead in about 20 minutes, music written as an olive branch of reconciliation to one of the composer's oldest and best friends. But first, how are you celebrating the summer solstice? Did you go and check out the Fremont Solstice Parade? Well, we're not doing anything quite so outrageous like that here at Classical King, but we are playing some extra summer-inspired music like this next piece that depicts the composer lounging under a shady tree. Here is Summer by Frank Bridge, performed by the New Zealand Symphony Orchestra, led by James Judd.

0: Music to celebrate the summer solstice today. That was Summer by Frank Bridge, performed on Classical King by James Judd and the New Zealand Symphony Orchestra.
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0: Well, we're coming up on peak travel season, and if you've got some travel plans coming up, but you're wondering how on earth you're going to continue listening to Classical King while you're away, I've got good news for you. 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And still ahead, in about 10 minutes, music written as an olive branch of reconciliation to one of the composer's oldest and best friends. First, here's Captain Marco by Hayato Hirosa, performed by the UNLV Wind Orchestra, led by Thomas Leslie.

on 98.1 listener-supported Classical King FM. Hayato Hirose's Captain Marco, performed by Thomas Leslie, leading the UNLV Wind Orchestra. I'm David Wall, so glad you could spend a little time with me and the music tonight. Well, how far would you go to mend a broken friendship? This next composer went so far as to write a whole entire concerto. The composer's longtime friend and collaborator, violinist Yosef Joachim, suspected that his wife was having an affair, but this composer believed in her innocence, and it caused a major rift between the two friends. After years of estrangement, the composer wrote this concerto as an overture of reconciliation to Joachim, and it brought the two friends back together. Here is Johannes Brahms' Double Concerto in A Minor, performed by violinist Vladimir Spivakov and cellist Alexander Niazev, joined by the Royal Philharmonic Orchestra, led by Yuri Tymirkanov.

0: Violinist Vladimir Spivakov, joined by cellist Alexander Nayazev, as well as the Royal Philharmonic Orchestra under the baton of Yuri Tamirkinov, for the double concerto in A minor by Johannes Brahms here on Classical King.
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0: And I hope you're having a great Sunday evening full of summer solstice and Father's Day activities. I'm David Wall at Classical King, so glad to be spending this time with you and the music. In just a couple minutes, we're going to have a little taste of Halloween in June. But first here at Classical King, we want to wish all the dads a very happy Father's Day. And what better way to bond with your dad than by working the farm? Here is Ivor Gurney's I Will Go With My Father A-Plowing, performed by Ashley Riches and Simon Lepper.

on Classical King, a little music to celebrate Father's Day. That was I Will Go With My Father A-Plowing by Ivor Gurney, performed by bass baritone Ashley Riches, joined by pianist Simon Lepper. And ahead, in a little over 5 minutes, music that captures the warmth, energy, and beauty of summer. First, though, why not a little taste of Halloween in June? This next piece merges the legends of death fiddling on Halloween as skeletons dance on the graves with the medieval dance of death. The music makes use of some techniques to evoke the extra spooky, like using a xylophone to depict rattling skeleton bones, and the use of what's called the tritone, that is, two notes spaced apart in a jarring way that was once referred to as the devil in music. I hope you enjoy Camille Saint-Saëns' Danse Macabre, performed by the Academy of St. Martin in the Fields, led by Neville Mariner.

On 98.1 listener-supported Classical King FM, Camille Saint-Saëns' Danse Macabre, performed by the Academy of St. Martin in the Fields, led by Neville Mariner. And in 25 minutes, a composer who adored the family dog. Now we're welcoming the sunshine here at Classical King, celebrating the summer solstice with music inspired by the season. This next piece comes from an English composer who spent a good deal of time managing an orange plantation in Florida, and it reflects his love of nature. And it's the perfect addition to your Lake Day or River Float playlist. Here is Frederick Delius' Summer Night on the River, performed by the English Chamber Orchestra, led by Daniel Barenboim.

Summer Night on the River by Frederick Delius, performed on listener-supported Classical King by the English Chamber Orchestra, led by Daniel Barenboim. Interested in making a lasting difference for the station you love? 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For more information about joining the Classical King Legacy Circle, head to classicalking.org/legacy. And still up in 20 minutes, a composer who adored the family dog. But first, from Carl Maria von Weber, here's the Clarinet Concerto No. 1, performed by clarinetist Janet Hilton, joined by the City of Birmingham Symphony Orchestra, led by Naimi Yerby.

Clarinetist Janet Hilton was our soloist for Carl Maria von Weber's Clarinet Concerto No. 1, joined by the City of Birmingham Symphony Orchestra, led by Naomi Yerby. I'm David Wall here at 98.1 Classical King FM, so happy we could be spending this evening together. Now, Seattle is known for being a dog-loving city, with more people opting to have dogs rather than kids. And it's something I think this next composer would have appreciated because he loved his family dog. The family had a little fox terrier, and for anyone who has a pet, you know you've probably got at least four nicknames for them. This composer's dog was variously called things like Bimperl, Bimps, and Miss Bims, things like that. When the composer was away on tour, as he often was, he would always include a note to the dog in his letters home, things like a thousand kisses to Bimperl, or give Bimperl a pinch of Spanish tobacco, good wine sop, and three kisses. Here is Mozart's Piano Sonata No. 14, performed by Emanuel Strasser.

0: Emanuel Strasser performing the Piano Sonata No. 14 by Wolfgang Amadeus Mozart here on Classical King.
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0: And streaming online around the world 24/7 at classicalking.org. I'm David Wall, so happy to be celebrating not just the summer solstice, but also Father's Day with you today. And since summer officially arrives today, Classical King is heralding the occasion with music inspired by the season. Music to capture the warmth, energy, and beauty of summer, something this next composer knew well. He spent his childhood wandering the hills of southeastern France, surrounded by a chain of mountains off in the distance, something we can appreciate here in the Pacific Northwest. Here is Summer Nights by Hector Berlioz, performed by baritone Stéphane Degout, joined by Les Cycles, led by François-Xavier Roth.

baritone Stéphane Degout, joined by François-Xavier Roth, leading Les Cycles in Hector Berlioz's Summer Nights here on Classical King. I'm David Wall. Thanks so much for tuning in and celebrating the summer solstice and Father's Day with me tonight. And coming up ahead at 9:30, grab a blanket and a pillow and find the coziest nook in your place and curl up with the live broadcast of the Compline Service. It's a Classical King tradition for over 60 years, every Sunday at 9:30 p.m. Tonight's Compline Service is led by Jason Anderson. And in a little under 10 minutes, a composer whose relationship with his employer was rather explosive. But first, from George Frederick Handel, here's the Concerto Grosso in G, performed by the Academy of Ancient Music, led by Richard Agar.

The Concerto Grosso in G of George Frideric Handel, performed on 98.1 listener-supported Classical King by the Academy of Ancient Music, led by Richard Egar. Now, these days, there are strong rules and guidelines around the employer-employee relationship, and that's for good reason. This next composer had somewhat of a fraught relationship with his employer, the Prince Karl Lichnowsky, despite being fairly well-supported by him. First, this composer lodged in the prince's apartment, which already blurs the line in a professional relationship, and he found the prince to be a bit micromanagey. At one point, the composer threw a bust of the prince to the ground, and when he left for good, he wrote, "There are many princes and noblemen, there is only one Beethoven." Here is Beethoven's Piano Sonata No. 12, The Funeral March, performed by Luke Welch.

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1: And I hope you're having a great Sunday evening. I'm David Wall. Thanks for spending a little bit of your summer solstice and Father's Day celebrations with me. And for this next half hour leading up to Compline, it's all music to celebrate the summer solstice, except for this next piece that celebrates Father's Day. In honor of all the fathers out there, here's the traditional Ukrainian tune, My Father, My Dove, performed by Capella Romana, led by Nadia Tarnovsky.

0: Nadia Tarnovsky leading Capella Romana in that traditional Ukrainian tune, My Father, My Dove, celebrating Father's Day here at Classical King.
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0: And coming up in 5 minutes, a composer that lives right here in our backyard. But first, from composer Richard Wetz, here's A Summer Night's Dream, performed by the Augsburg Music Academy Chamber Choir, joined by the Rhineland-Pfalz State Philharmonic, led by Werner Andreas.

A Summer Night's Dream by Richard Wetz, performed by the Augsburg Music Academy Chamber Choir, joined by the Rhineland Falls State Philharmonic, led by Werner Andreas Albert. And in just a few minutes, a composer takes inspiration from a Sanskrit poem about the seasons. But up next is a composer right here in our backyard. As a native Pacific Northwesterner, nature has always had a profound effect on this composer and continues to serve as a major inspiration for his music. Before his career as a composer took off, he worked as a Forest Service firefighter and lookout on an isolated tower near Mount St. Helens. Here is Morten Lauridsen's Nocturne, His Summer Night, performed by Polyphony, led by Stephen Layton.

Stephen Layton leading the ensemble Polyphony for Morten Lauridsen's Nocturne, His Summer Night, here on 98.1 listener-supported Classical King. And ahead in 5 minutes, music specifically written to be sung on a summer's night on the water. But up next is a composer who turned to an ancient Sanskrit poem for inspiration. Over several years, Gustav Holst developed a great interest in Indian culture that inspired several pieces, and it was the poem, the Ritu Samhara, that inspired this. It describes each season against the backdrop of two lovers reacting to the changing landscape. Here is The Summer from Two Eastern Pictures by Gustav Holst, performed by the Electro Women's Choir, joined by pianist Eric Hominick.

From Gustav Holst's Two Eastern Pictures, that was Summer, performed by the Elektra Women's Choir. And summertime in the Pacific Northwest means late sunsets and plenty of time spent by the water. And that's what this next piece is all about. It's called To Be Sung of a Summer's Night on the Water, and it's by Frederick Delius, and is performed here by the Choir of King's College, Cambridge, led by Philip Ledger.

On 98.1, listener-supported classical king Philip Ledger leading the choir of King's College, Cambridge, in Frederick Delius, to be sung of a summer's night on the water. Well, sure, these long summer days make for great opportunities for late nights out with friends, seeing concerts, or just hanging out at the bar, but sometimes it's best to just have a quiet night in to appreciate the stillness and the beauty of a sunset. Here is Jonas Schwedas, It Was a Quiet Summer Evening, performed by the Kaunas Academic State Chorus of Lithuania, led by Piotras Bingelis.

on listener-supported Classical King Piotras Bingialis leading the Kaunas Academic State Chorus of Lithuania in Jonas Švedas, It Was a Quiet Summer Evening. And up next, just before the Compline service, Stephen Chatman's Elizabethan Summer, performed by the Vancouver Chamber Choir, led by John Washburn.

0: John Washburn leading the Vancouver Chamber Choir in Stephen Chatman's Elizabethan Summer here on Classical King. And now over to St. Mark's Cathedral for the live broadcast of the Compline Service led by Jason Anderson.
1: The Compline Choir in St. Mark's Cathedral acknowledge that we gather on the traditional land of the First People of Seattle, the Duwamish people, who are still here. And we honor with gratitude the land itself and the life of all the Coast Salish tribes. Thus says the Lord of hosts, render true judgments, show kindness and mercy to one another. Do not oppress the widow, the orphan, the alien, or the poor, and do not devise evil in your hearts against one another.

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1: Amen.
0: 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Whom resist steadfast in the faith. But thou, O Lord, have mercy upon us.
1: Thanks be to God.

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0: 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Through Jesus Christ our Lord. Amen.
1: May the Almighty and merciful Lord grant unto us pardon and remission of all our sins, time for amendment of life, and the grace and comfort of the Holy Spirit.
0: Amen.

0: The Almighty and Merciful Lord, the Father, the Son, and the Holy Ghost, bless and preserve us.
1: Amen.
2: The Compline Service, the last of the daily monastics from St. Mark's Cathedral. The Compline Choir tonight was led by Jason Anderson, and the live broadcast of the Compline Service has been a Classical King tradition since the 1960s. And up next, a program that combines the grandeur of the organ, the serenity of choral music, and the talent of the Pacific Northwest. I'm talking about the Organ Loft, hosted by Roger Sherman, up next on Classical King.
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4: Welcome to the Organ Loft. I'm Roger Sherman.

The finale from Vierne's first organ symphony, played by Gordon Turk on the Great Ocean Grove Auditorium organ. And a fitting start to our program today, the grand finale, final movements from great French organ symphonies. I realize that this may be a bit over the top for some of you. It's like going to church and hearing nothing but postludes. But I think there is an interesting story here, and along the way we will hear some of the most famous organ works ever penned from composers like Franck, Vidor, Vierne, Mullet, Durufle, and organists Joan Lippincott, Gordon Turk, Martin Jean, Mary Preston, Douglas Major, and Joris Ferdan playing these monumental works on monumental organs. So what was the first organ symphony finale? César Franck is credited with writing the first organ symphony, but it did not end with a finale. Instead, it ended with a more traditional fugue. He did, however, write a standalone piece called Finale, and with it established the spirit and bravura effect that would be forever associated with the French Romantic organ.

César Franck's Finale, played by Joris Verdan on a large cava et coal organ, very much like the one that Franck played on. Today in the Organ Loft, we're tracing the evolution, or should I say intelligent design, of the French Finale. We began with the Finale from Vierne's First Symphony, and then it was Franck's Finale, the first French organ work with that title. Franck's Finale was a good start, but it took Charles-Marie Vidor to make the Finale popular. His Sixth Symphony was a landmark, and it ends with his second most famous Finale.

0: The final movement of Charles Marie Vidor's Sixth Symphony, played here by Joan Lippincott at Princeton University Chapel. Finals from Vierne, Duraflay, Mullet, and Vidor are next in the Organ Loft.
1: And I hope you're enjoying tonight's episode of The Organ Loft with Roger Sherman. And coming up in the 11 o'clock hour, when you're good at something, never do it for free. 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
0: Today in the Organ Loft, we're sampling one of the most popular genres of French Romantic organ literature, the finale. One of my favorites is the finale from Louis Vierne's Last Symphony. That is, the final movement of the final symphony, appropriately titled Finale. As were, by the way, the last movements of all six of his symphonies. This movement seems to mix jazz-like rhythms and harmonies with virtuosic French organ performance. It's a crowd-pleaser. Martin Jean is at the console of the large Skinner organ in Woolsey Hall at Yale.

The Finale from Vierne's Sixth Symphony, played here by Martin Jean at Yale. Charles Marie Vidor wrote what is unquestionably the most popular Finale ever, and we'll hear it today at the end of our program, but he did one thing with the last movement of his Fifth Symphony, which was revolutionary. He didn't call it a Finale. He called it a toccata. This was a radical redefinition of the term, and Vidor did not do so from ignorance. He was one of the most important advocates of Bach's organ music in France. Perhaps he wanted to associate these new, brilliant style works with the best of the past, but a new genre was born. Full organ, fast parts in the hand, and a slow, melodic pedal line. Here is a toccata of this type by Maurice Duraflay, which ends his suite, Opus 5.

The Toccata Which Ends the Suite by Maurice Durafle, played for us by Mary Preston on the Fisk organ of Dallas Symphony Center. Eventually, the French Romantic Symphony Finale evolved into standalone concert works and, yes, postludes. In fact, today, most would consider the French Romantic Toccata or Finale to be the quintessential exit music for weddings, especially in movies. Here is one by Henri Moulez, his Carillon Sortie.

Douglas Major at the National Cathedral in Washington, D.C., with Henri Millet's Carillon Sortie. The most famous of all French romantic toccatas is next in the Organ Loft. Today in the Organ Loft, we are surveying the brilliant final movements of great French organ symphonies. Although César Franck wrote the first organ symphony, it was Charles-Marie Vidor who established the genre with 10 landmark works, and it is his fifth symphony which broke new ground with a finale he called a toccata. It was to become his most famous work, and here is Joan Lippincott to play it for us on one of the largest organs in the world, the 302 rank organ of Cadet Chapel at West Point.

And that's all for this edition of The Organ Loft. Production of The Organ Loft is underwritten by The Gothic Catalog. 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For information,

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I'm Roger Sherman. Thanks for being with me today. Please join me again next week at this same time in the Organ Loft.

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Still ahead in the 11 o'clock hour, a composer who ignored the advice, when you're good at something, never do it for free.

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1: And streaming online around the world 24/7 at classicalking.org. I'm David Wall. Thanks so much for taking a little time out of your Sunday evening to listen to some music with me. Well, when you're good at something, never do it for free. Advice one composer ignored. More on that in just a minute. First, from Johann Sebastian Bach, here's the two-part invention number 13, performed by violinist Arturo Del Monte, joined by cellist Nathaniel Rosen.

Violinist Arturo Del Monte joining forces with cellist Nathaniel Rosen for Johann Sebastian Bach's two-part invention number 13 here on listener-supported Classical King. And ahead in about 25 minutes, a conductor is inspired to revive the work of a mostly forgotten composer. First, though, they say when you're good at something, never do it for free. But when the music is just pouring out of you, you've got to write it down. Composers are often commissioned to write music, and that can be their biggest source of income. But things were looking rough for this composer. He had no commissions coming in, but he still had music pouring out of his fingertips that he had to write down. And it resulted in a highly productive summer musically, but sadly not one financially. During that time, he wrote three symphonies, including this one. Here is Mozart's Jupiter Symphony No. 41, performed by the London Philharmonic Orchestra, led by Klaus Tennstedt.

0: On Classical King, Mozart's Jupiter Symphony No. 41, performed by the London Philharmonic Orchestra, led by Klaus Tennstedt.
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0: And I hope your week ahead is looking promising. Thanks for spending your Sunday evening with me here at Classical King. I'm David Wall. Now, this next conductor has been on a mission to revive the work of a largely forgotten composer. Conductor Matthew Aubin was judging a music competition when one of the performers played a piece by Fernand de Crook. Aubin was instantly inspired to find out more, but couldn't find a thing. So he wrote to her family to try to uncover more of her music, which is an ongoing project. Here's the heroic poem for trumpet, horn, and orchestra by Fernand de Crook, performed by trumpeter Amy McCabe, joined by Leilani Sterrett, as well as the Jackson Symphony Orchestra, led by Matthew Aubin.

Unclassical King, the heroic poem for trumpet, horn, and orchestra by Fernand de Kruk, performed by the Jackson Symphony Orchestra, led by Matthew Aubin, with soloists Amy McCabe and Leilani Sterrett. I'm David Wall, so glad we could share this music together tonight. I hope your week ahead is looking promising. It's a little bit late and bedtime is near, but if you'll be up for a little bit longer, stick around. We've got Classical Calm Through the Night to keep you company.

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1: Thanks so much for being here this morning to kick off a new week with some music on Classical King. Hope you had a great weekend. I'm Seth Tompkins. Now, often parents will try to encourage their kids to read more, right? But for the next composer, his parents were actually trying to get him to read less. He loved to read so much as a kid that it caused him to neglect his music studies. So to keep him from getting lost in books, his parents sometimes would even go so far as to hide his books from him so he would be forced to practice music. On Classical King, streaming on the Classical King mobile app, this avid reader, composer Georges Bizet. Here's a Symphony in C by Bizet, this performance by the National Arts Center Orchestra of Canada.

0: Eduardo Mata, leading the National Arts Centre Orchestra of Canada on Classical King 98.1. That was the Symphony in C by Georges Bizet. I'm Seth Tompkins. Very grateful to have you along for the ride this morning. Thank you for listening today. Now, coming up on Classical King, a composer who chose which foods to eat in a very unusual way. More about him and his strange diet right after the next piece this morning.
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Raphael Foyat, playing music by Jacques Dufli on Classical King, 98.1, that piece Medea, or Medea. Now, people have all kinds of strange and varied diets they follow these days, of course, but few are as strange as the diet of this next composer. During one part of his life, anyway, he defined what he ate not by its source or by its nutritional value, but instead by its color, only eating white foods, or claiming to, anyway. I say claiming to because this composer lived basically his whole life as if it was a piece of performance art, so it's hard to know whether that was real or just kind of part of the show he was putting on. But anyway, this composer, who claimed to only eat white foods, Erik Satie. Here's his Gymnopédie number 1.

Caio Pagano, the pianist playing Eric Satie's Juno PD No. 1 on Classical King, streaming on the Classical King mobile app. Now up soon this morning, as we continue on, we'll take a look at one of the words that Shakespeare is credited with inventing. That's just about 5 minutes away right after the next piece this morning.

from Smetana's opera The Bartered Bride, That Dance of the Comedians on Classical King 98.1. That was a performance with the Janáček Philharmonic Orchestra, Teodor Kuchar, the conductor. Now, where would police dramas and true crime documentaries be without the word questioning, right? As in, bring him in for questioning. That word, questioning, like many other words in the English language, including the words bedroom and worthless, got its start in the works of Shakespeare. They tell us questioning, that word actually coming from the play this next music was written for. This is music, incidental music, written for Shakespeare's play Much Ado About Nothing. This incidental music composed by Eric Wolfgang Korngold. Here's a performance by the Bruckner Orchestra, Linz.

0: Bruckner Orchestra Linz performing with Kaspar Richter, the conductor on Classical King. That incidental music that Erich Wolfgang Korngold wrote for Shakespeare's play Much Ado About Nothing. Good morning to you. Hope your day is going well. Thanks for starting with music. I'm Seth Tompkins. Now coming up, we'll take a look at one of the unusual favorite foods of a certain Baroque composer. That's coming up soon today, just a couple minutes from now. Good news for you if you're looking for a way to fit even more music into your day. 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

pianist Russell Sherman this morning on Classical King at 98.1 and streaming on the Classical King mobile app with that short work by Chopin, that mazurka in B major. 6:01 right now, and up next, what's the strangest thing you've ever eaten? Have you ever eaten an insect, maybe, for example, or maybe one of those odd Snicker salads from the upper Midwest, or maybe the ear of a sheep? That last one seems maybe more like a dog chew than a food for a person, but apparently it was a favorite food of this next composer, lamb's ears being a more commonly served dish in the UK, apparently, a few hundred years ago. That composer who liked to eat a lamb's ear now and again, the British composer George Friedrich Handel. Here's Handel's music for

Trevor Pinnock led the ensemble The English Concert in that music by Handel this morning on Classical King. 98.1 Handel's music for the Royal Fireworks. Well, coming up in just a bit today, a composer whose music really became a symbol of resistance in the former East Germany. More about that coming up in under 5 minutes. I'm Seth Tompkins. Hope you had a great weekend. Good to be starting a new week with you, listening together on Classical King this morning. Looking like it is warming up for today and the next few days. Should be up in the 80s for the high this afternoon. And there is a heat advisory in effect today through Wednesday. 58 degrees right now at the Classical King Studios on the campus of Seattle Center.

Nimi Järvi leading the Scottish National Orchestra in music by Nikolai Rimsky-Korsakov on Classical King 98.1 from Rimsky-Korsakov's opera The Tale of Tsar Sultan, that famous music, The Flight of the Bumblebee. Right now, 6:24, and up next, if you're old enough to remember the Soviet Union, you might remember that candles became a symbol of resistance at some times during that time by people living under those regimes behind the Iron Curtain. And this next music was, too, a symbol of resistance. The authorities couldn't really ban it because of its overwhelming fame and really its bedrock importance to world heritage and culture. But because of that same universality and because of its sometimes religious content, this composer's music became kind of a symbol of humanistic values among those who resisted, especially in East Germany and also elsewhere in the Soviet sphere. This composer who spent much of his life in what would become East Germany, Johann Sebastian Bach. Here's J.S. Bach's Keyboard Concerto No. 3 in this performance by Andrei Gavrilov, the piano soloist here with the Academy of St. Martin in the Fields.

piano soloist Andrei Gavrilov, joining conductor Neville Mariner and the Academy of St. Martin in the Fields for that music by J.S. Bach on Classical King, 98.1 Bach's Keyboard Concerto No. 3. Thanks so much for dropping by this morning. Good to be listening with you. I'm Seth Tompkins. Coming up on Classical King, a composer who got a later start than most in his arts career, the story of his later in life artistic flowering coming right up after the next piece this morning, Classical King's Morning Shot of Espresso. Every weekday morning at 6:45, you can count on musical energy boost to kickstart your day. This is Classical King's Morning Shot of Espresso. This morning, it's music by Modest Mussorgsky from his opera Sorochinsky Fair, this Hopak.

The Royal Ballet Sinfonia with conductor Robin White. Clarinetist Ian Scott featured there in that Hopak, a dance from the opera Sorozhinsky Fair, music by Mussorgsky on Classical King 98.1. That was Classical King's Morning Shot of Espresso for this morning, a musical caffeine boost to put some pep in your step as you start your day every weekday morning at 6:45. Coming up as the morning show continues, a composer whose personal life was, well, a bit of a mess, despite his very polished public image. More about that disparity just about 15 minutes away. Right now, though, next, if you think it's too late in life to start making art, well, you are probably wrong, I'll say. For example, Monet didn't develop his signature style until he was in his 40s, and painter Grandma Moses didn't even start painting until she was in her 70s. This next composer, too, got a later start in life, not leaving his first career as a chemist, pharmacist, to pursue music full-time until he was 50 years old. These are the variations on a Catalan folk song by composer John W. Duarte.

0: From the composer John W. Duarte, those variations on a Catalan folk song, Antigone Goni, the guitarist performing there on Classical King. Up soon this morning, as we continue on, a composer whose home was decked out in tons of natural wood finishes, and we've got music named after his cozy castle coming up soon this morning, just about 20 minutes away. Right now, 59 degrees in downtown Seattle, on our way to the 80s for the high this afternoon. Heat advisory in effect starting later this morning, running through the next couple days. Thanks for listening this morning. I'm Seth Tompkins. Good to be sharing this music with you. It's 7 o'clock.
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0: Now, there are some people in the world who just seem perfect on the outside when things are actually kind of a mess behind the scenes. This next composer was a bit like that in his personal life. A successful guy with a great sense of humor, well-liked by pretty much everybody, and very financially successful. But behind that polished public face, things in his personal life were not always so rosy. His marriage, in particular, was quite troubled, with both he and his wife having ongoing affairs. This is music by the composer Joseph Haydn. Haydn's Symphony No. 88 here with the Mozarteum Orchestra Salzburg.

Ivor Bolton leading Mozarteum Orchestra Salzburg in that music by Joseph Haydn on Classical King 98.1, Haydn's Symphony No. 88. Thanks so much for waking up with music this morning on Classical King. I'm Seth Tompkins. Now, in terms of interior design and decorating, if you're a fan of wood finishes, you would enjoy this next composer's home, a quintessentially Scandinavian house with local wood in natural finishes on the floors, on the walls, and even on the ceilings. In many rooms, a very cozy, very warm atmosphere when you look up pictures, and the composer really loved it too, even referencing his longtime home in this next piece of music, his house named Trollhagen. This is Wedding Day at Trollhagen, music the composer wrote to commemorate his wedding anniversary, music by Edvard Grieg, here played by the Houston Symphony.

0: Music by Edvard Grieg on Classical King at 98.1 FM in the Northwest on the air and streaming everywhere on the Classical King mobile app. Grieg's Wedding Day at Trollhagen there with the Houston Symphony and conductor Sergiu Comisiona. Right now, 727, and a composer whose work is, well, really infused with the flavors of the American West. It's coming up soon this morning. Some of her stuff in just about 15 minutes.
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Simon Standage led the ensemble Collegium Musicum 90 in that Concerto for Strings in F by Tommaso Albinoni on Classical King 98.1. I'm Seth Tompkins. Good to be with you this morning. Thanks for starting a new day, new week with some music this morning. 62 degrees right now in downtown Seattle. Definitely a warm day ahead today with a high above 80 this afternoon. Now up next, this next composer's work really is kind of infused with the flavor of the American West, probably at least partially because she spent a lot of her career and life in the West and the Midwest, being based in Wisconsin, Missouri, and here in Washington for a time, teaching at Washington State. Now, not all of her music is Western-themed, but there is a significant subset that is, including pieces like Pioneer Woman, Rustic Scene, and this next one, O Pioneers. It's the Symphony No. 7 by American composer Barbara Harbach. Here's David Angus conducting the London Philharmonic.

David Angus conducted the London Philharmonic Orchestra in O Pioneers, that's Symphony No. 7, by American composer Barbara Harbach, this morning on Classical King at 98.1 FM, on the air in the Seattle area and streaming everywhere on the Classical King mobile app. 7:54 right now, and up soon this morning, a great composer incorporates his affection for his fiancée into a piece of his music. That's up in under 5 minutes. That's part of today's edition of Classical King's Mozart at 8. Good amount of Mozart's music for you to really help you, you know, recenter as needed, get set up to mentally prepare for having a great day every weekday morning at 8. Mozart at 8, just about 5 minutes away.

0: the Prelude No. 5, Simple, by composer Ken Benchouf on Classical King 98.1. Before that, it was the Czech Philharmonic, led by conductor Jiří Bělohlávek, with Dvořák's Slavonic Dance No. 11. I'm Seth Tompkins, very grateful to have you along for the ride this morning. Hope your day is going well. Classical King's Mozart at 8, up next.
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0: Every weekday morning at 8, we find some clarity, hopefully, with the clarified music of Mozart. This is Classical King's Mozart at 8, getting ready to meet the day feeling fresh and positive with Mozart's help. Now, when you first meet someone and fall in love, you're usually smitten, right? Thinking about them all the time, no matter what you're doing. And it seems to have been that way for Mozart, too, when he met the woman he would eventually marry. You can even kind of see his infatuation with her in his music. This next one, the opera this next music is from, was written in 1781 and 82, the exact time when he was dating his future wife. His obsession with her kind of showing up in this opera, and that he named the main female lead after her, Constanza. That character appearing in the opera, this music comes from the Abduction from the Seraglio, music by Mozart, played here by the Sabina Meyer Wind Ensemble.

0: 98.1 FM in the Seattle area and streaming everywhere on the Classical King mobile app. That's the Sabina Meyer Wind Ensemble playing that instrumental version of an aria from Mozart's opera, The Abduction from the Seraglio, kicking off today's edition of Classical King's Mozart at 8. Coming up, we'll see a composer get into college under false pretenses. That's up soon this morning, just about 15 minutes away, right after we wrap up Classical King's Mozart at 8 in just a few seconds.
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0: Mozart at 8, closing out today with one of the so-called Salzburg Symphonies by Mozart, this one the Salzburg Symphony No. 1. Here's a performance where Christopher Warren Green leads the London Chamber Orchestra.

The Radio France Philharmonic Orchestra, led by Pavel Jarvi there on Classical King, 98.1, that waltz from Tchaikovsky's opera Eugene Onegin. It's 8:22. Now, similar to those rich kids in that varsity blues admissions scandal a few years back, this next composer got into college under false pretenses. Before you write her off as undeserving or a cheater, this was a kind of fraud that seems forgivable these days. This is back in 1902, back in the days of entrenched racial segregation in the U.S., and with one black and one white parent, this composer would not normally have been admitted to the school that she wanted to attend, the very prestigious New England Conservatory, but she got in anyway by falsely listing a Mexican city as her hometown on the application, implying that she was Mexican. This is music by the African-American composer Florence Price, her prelude number 1, Allegro Moderato, here on Classical King, played in this performance by pianist Josh Tatsuo Cullen.

0: pianist Josh Totswell Cullen playing Florence Price's music this morning on Classical King 98.1. Price's Prelude No. 1, Allegro Moderato, moderately fast. Now, coming up on Classical King this morning, a composer who definitely knew the importance of putting in his time, so to speak, at work. We'll see what he earned with his workplace loyalty just about 15 minutes away.
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0: 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These are Brahms' St. Anthony Variations.

Marek Janowski leading the Royal Liverpool Philharmonic Orchestra in those St. Anthony Variations by Johannes Brahms on Classical King 98.1. It's 8:43. Good morning. Thanks so much for starting your day with music on Classical King. I'm Seth Tompkins. Now, the idea of, quote-unquote, putting in your time at work may be less important than it used to be, but it still can really matter, and it definitely mattered back in the day of this next composer. He put in some serious time before he got the job that he wanted at his workplace. He worked for the same organization for 17 years before he got to sit in the big chair, becoming music director of his orchestra at the age of 44 after putting in some serious time on his way up that ladder. This music streaming on Classical King's mobile app and at classicalking.org by composer Jean-Joseph Cassanet de Monoville, his Sonata No. 1.

on Classical King, 98.1, The Musicians of the Louvre, that ensemble performing, led by Mark Minkowski. That's Sonata No. 1 by composer Jean-Joseph Cassanea de Mondeville. 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Classical King's Symphony at 9, just about 6 or 7 minutes away.

0: The London Viola Sound, that ensemble playing something from Gershwin's opera Porgy and Bess. That version of it ain't necessarily so. Before that, the Vienna Philharmonic with Tittle Tattle, that music by Johann Strauss Jr. I'm Seth Tompkins. Thanks so much for being here this morning. Classical King's Symphony at 9 is next.
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When you hear that tap-tap of the conductor's baton, you know it's time for the Symphony at 9. I'm Maggie Malloy, filling in today for Dave Beck. Glad to be listening with you. So what's that piece of career advice that you've received from a mentor that really stuck with you? For me, it was to ask questions. You can learn a lot when you ask for help, ask for training, ask about getting to the next stage in your job or career. A young Alexander Glazunov was asking the right questions. Tchaikovsky was one of his big musical mentors, somebody who helped champion his work. And when Glazunov asked Tchaikovsky, "Where can I improve? What could I do in my music to take it to the next level?" Tchaikovsky reminded him of the importance of silence in music, taking time to pause. That's something that stuck with Glazunov for the rest of his life. And we'll hear a symphony next that he dedicated to his mentor, Tchaikovsky, the Symphony No. 3 in D by Alexander Glazunov. The Royal Scottish National Orchestra is led here by José Serebrière.

On Classical King's Symphony at 9, Alexander Glazunov's Symphony No. 3 in D, the Royal Scottish National Orchestra led by Jose Serebrier. I'm Maggie Malloy filling in today for Dave Beck. Glad to be listening with you. You know, for most of music history, fanfares were used to announce the arrival of somebody important, you know, a monarch, a royal, a hero. But in 1942, Aaron Copland wrote a fanfare for the rest of us, the average Joes who work hard to keep the world spinning round, who work every day to support their family and loved ones with integrity and grace. At the time, the U.S. had just entered World War II, and Copland was commissioned to compose a piece of music that might honor some aspect of the war effort. This music was the result. His fanfare for the common man received its premiere just before tax day that year, taxes being, of course, something every common man must endure. We'll hear next a performance from the Seattle Symphony Brass, led by Gerard Schwartz, of Aaron Copland's fanfare for the common man.

0: Can you believe it? Aaron Copland wrote that music just for us. The Fanfare for the Common Man, a performance from Seattle Symphony Brass led by Gerard Schwartz here on Classical King. 68 degrees on a sunny Monday in Seattle. Highs today getting in the low 80s. And we are in a sunny mood indeed this morning. Coming up ahead, some music that'll transport us to a field of sunflowers.
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0: Well, with their bright yellow petals, sunflowers are usually associated with joy, sunshine, and warmth. But they're also symbols of strength and resilience, the ability of these tall, sturdy plants to find and face the light, even on cloudy days, making them symbols of faith and courage to endure all of life's challenges. So if this Monday morning is presenting some challenges for you, here's a sunflower to lighten the mood, the Sunflower Slow Drag by Scott Joplin and Scott Hayden, performed here by Marilyn Nunkin on Classical King.

The Sunflower Slow Drag by Scott Joplin and Scott Hayden in a performance there from Marilyn Nunkin. 98.1 and HD1 KING FM Seattle. Listener supported classical from the Pacific Northwest. Thanks for listening along on a sunny summer Monday in Seattle. I'm Maggie Malloy. Well, bon voyage. Our friends in the ensemble Prima Voce are crossing the Atlantic for a big tour in Europe, and Seattle Girls Choir will be presenting a bon voyage concert for them. Prima Voce will be performing a sneak peek into the music that they'll be bringing on their upcoming tour to the Netherlands, Belgium, and France. The concert is June 26th at 7 p.m. at Peace Lutheran Church in West Seattle. You can find all the details for this Friday concert and many others on our website at classicalking.org/calendar. As we enjoy next the music of Antonio Vivaldi here on Classical King, the Chamber Concerto in G Minor performed by La Magnifica Comunità, led here by Enrico Casazza.

0: Antonio Vivaldi's Chamber Concerto in G minor. La Magnifica Comunità, led by Enrico Cazzazza, here on 98.1 Classical King. Wishing a very happy summer break to all the teachers out there who have finally closed out their classrooms for the year. Coming up ahead, we'll hear from a composer who knows firsthand just how well deserved that summer break is.
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0: Thanks for spending a bit of your Monday with Classical King. I'm Maggie Malloy. As the daughter of a first grade teacher, I know that teaching is not for the faint of heart. There's a lot of blood, sweat, and tears that teachers pour into their classrooms. Our next composer, Edward Elgar, once described teaching like turning a grinding stone with a dislocated shoulder. Ouch! But I like to think that his students inspired him in a way, too. And so it was after a long day of teaching that Edward Elgar returned home exhausted. He plopped down at the piano and began noodling around, and he played a melody that caught his wife's ear. So he started playing that melody in the style or character of various friends of theirs, and each time she would guess who he was imitating. Those musical caricatures turned into his famous Enigma variations, each variation inspired by the spirit of a different friend or even, in one case, a student of his. The Enigma variations by Edward Elgar, performed here by the Stuttgart Radio Symphony Orchestra, led by Roger Norrington.

Edward Elgar's Enigma Variations. The Stuttgart Radio Symphony Orchestra, led by Roger Norrington, and that performance captured in Stuttgart in 2007. I'm Maggie Malloy. Thanks for spending a bit of your Monday with me here on Classical King. You know, every artist has a sketchbook, a place where they can try out some new ideas, maybe play with different colors or shapes. And the same thing is true for composers. We'll take a peek next inside the musical sketchbook of Ilse from Michaels, her 8 sketches performed here by Kordula Hakka.

0: Eight sketches by Ilse from Michaels. Cordula Hecke, the pianist, here on 98.1 Classical King.
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0: And support for Classical King comes from the estates of Alfred and Berta Birkeland. I'm Maggie Malloy. Thank you for including the music on Classical King in your Monday today. You know, there's no place like home, and Bedřich Smetana found no shortage of music in the sights and sounds of his native Bohemia. He transports us next to a beautiful day along the Moldau River, which flows through the woods, meadows, and farmlands of his native Bohemia. The Moldau, from My Country by Bedřich Smetana. Here's the Vienna Philharmonic, led by Nicholas Arnoncourt.

And the river sails on into the distance in the Moldau from My Country by Bedrich Smetana. The Vienna Philharmonic led by Nicholas Arnoncourt here on 98.1 Classical King. I'm Maggie Malloy. Well, when you picture a philosopher, you probably picture somebody sitting in a velvet armchair surrounded by books and globes and all the trappings of an old library, right? And that's exactly the image that came to mind for many listeners when they heard Joseph Haydn's Symphony No. 22. It actually got the nickname The Philosopher because you can almost picture a deep thinker just pacing solemnly around his study, surrounded, no doubt, by rich mahogany. The gentle tick-tock of the clock kind of capturing the passage of time. In fact, you might even be tempted to grab a book off the shelf yourself and do a little reading as we enjoy the Symphony No. 22 in E-flat, The Philosopher by Joseph Haydn. Here's the Academy of Ancient Music, led by Christopher Hogwood.

Joseph Haydn, Symphony No. 22 in E flat, known as the Philosopher. We heard the Academy of Ancient Music led by Christopher Hogwood. Thanks for spending a bit of this sunny Monday with Classical King. I'm Maggie Malloy. Well, as an Afro-British composer himself, Samuel Coleridge Taylor was deeply moved by the rich history and power of music from Africa and the African diaspora. He was particularly interested in the spirituals and folk songs that fostered so much strength and resilience in these communities, even in the face of so much injustice. These histories were what inspired Samuel Coleridge Taylor to put his own spin on 24 different spirituals and folk songs. And this next one comes from a dark chapter in American history, when those who were enslaved were sold on auction blocks. It's called Many Thousand Gone. We'll hear Samuel Coleridge Taylor's rendition in a performance from pianist Kim Davenport.

Many Thousand Gone by Samuel Coleridge Taylor. Kim Davenport at the piano here on Classical King. Well, as of today's Argentina versus Austria game, Lionel Messi now holds the world record for the most goals in men's FIFA World Cup history, 17 career goals. Now, I have a friend from Argentina, and everybody in the friend group knows you do not want to bother him while he's watching Argentina play. But aside from its big-time soccer stars, there is plenty more that makes Argentina so culturally rich. The music, the mate, the wine, the sweeping countryside. The composer Carlos López Buchardo invites us to experience the beauty of his native Argentina in this next set of pieces called Escenas Argentinas. In a performance from Orquesta Sinfónica de Entre Ríos, led here by Gabriel Castaña.

A few musical scenes from Argentina. Those Escenas Argentinas by Carlos López Bucharo, and a performance from Orquesta Sinfónica de Entre Ríos, led by Gabriel Castaña. I'm Maggie Malloy. Thank you so much for spending a bit of your Monday with me. Wishing you a lovely, sunny afternoon ahead and some excellent music to spend it with. Our friend Nikhil Sarma has got your lunchtime soundtrack covered. He joins you in just moments here on Classical King. First, I'll leave you with a tune from Mozart, this Allegro in F, performed by Long Long.

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2: On Local Lunch today, we'll hear about the crazy idea that Seattle opera director Glenn Ross had that turned Seattle into a Wagner town. And we begin with a performance of a Handel Trio Sonata with violinist Tekla Cunningham as one of the three performers. Now, Tekla is a Baroque violinist who likes to make things happen. She is not only founder of the Whidbey Island Music Festival, she is also the founder of the Seattle Bach Festival, which began in 2024, as well as the concertmaster and co-artistic director of Pacific Music Works. She joins harpsichordist Jalon Stoppels-Dupree and recorder player Vicky Beckman on this performance of the Handel Trio Sonata in C that was recorded live on Classical King's Northwest Focus Live back in 2014.

Recorder player Vicky Beckman, violinist Tekla Cunningham, and harpsichordist Jalon Stoppels-Dupree as Ensemble Electra, who graced our Northwest Focus Live concert stage back in 2014 when they came to Classical King and delivered that performance of the Trio Sonata in C minor, written by George Frederick Handel, that recording taking place back in 2014. So Glenn Ross was the general director of Seattle Opera, and he decided to do something very crazy. He had the opera perform all four of Wagner's Ring Cycle operas in the span of a single week. They did this first in English, and then again the following week in German. And each Ring Cycle is about 15 hours of opera, not including intermissions. It means tons of costume changes and set changes. It was a feat that had not been done since the Metropolitan Opera in New York City in 1939. Seattle Opera did it for the first time in 1975. And ever since, Seattle has been known as a Richard Wagner town. We're going to hear the Seattle Symphony now, led by Gerard Schwartz, perform a selection from one of Wagner's Ring Cycle operas, Das Rheingold. Here is the Entrance of the Gods into Valhalla.

The Seattle Symphony, led by Gerard Schwartz, performing Entrance of the Gods into Valhalla from Das Rheingold. Opera music composed by Richard Wagner, enjoyed here on Local Lunch on Classical King 98.1. I'm Nikhil Sarma, your chef for the remaining 40 minutes as we serve up a very appetizing menu full of local delights. This is the time of day where we celebrate the local artistry of the Pacific Northwest's classical community. And if you're not by a radio, just a reminder that there are a couple of other ways that you can listen to Classical King. One is online at classicalking.org. That's where you can find our online stream. The other way is to head to the App Store on your device, search for Classical King, and download our free app and take us with you wherever you go. We're going to hear now from the Bird Ensemble, conducted by Mark David Obenza, performing Pater Pekkavi, written by Thomas Crequillon.

Pater Peccavi, composed by the Franco-Flemish composer Thomas Craquillon, performed by the Bird Ensemble. They were conducted by the choir's founder, Mark David Obenza. Now, the famous fictional conductor Lydia Tarr said in the 2022 film Tarr that to face Beethoven is to be nose to nose with his magnitude and inevitability. And of course, with Beethoven, the magnitude came larger and larger the more he grew as a composer. I think the inevitability was there from the beginning, at least from his earliest piano sonatas. The Viennese salons, in which Beethoven grew up with, they were filled with piano virtuosos who would dazzle the patrons with fast arpeggios and scalar runs up and down. But Beethoven would be the one to cheekily ask these showboating pianists when they intended to begin their performance. Beethoven never needed to ask himself that question because the inevitability in his compositions comes immediately. In fact, with the second piano sonata, it comes about 9 bars in when the counterpoint begins to develop. And from that point on, it feels like each note in the piece was predestined to follow its predecessor. Let's hear pianist Craig Sheppard perform this second piano sonata by Ludwig van Beethoven.

0: Head of keyboard at the University of Washington School of Music, Craig Shepherd, performing the second piano sonata composed by Ludwig von Beethoven.
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0: Where we continue on the piano on the 88 keys with pianist Avis Rahm performing the two-part invention number 8 in F written by Johann Sebastian Bach.

0: pianist Avis Rom with her performance of the two-part invention number 8 in F, composed by Johann Sebastian Bach.
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0: And I'm sure you've unfortunately found this out by experience. Sleep isn't always easy to come by. The body can feel exhausted, and yet the mind can still be awake, as Tchaikovsky found out when he made a trip to Rome and found that the atmosphere of the city during that time of year caused him insomnia. He wrote to his patron, Nadezhda von Meck, that he could not fall asleep because Rome was right in the midst of the carnival holiday, and the festive atmosphere of the city stimulated him even when he retired to bed. But the flip side of that, the silver lining, I should say, is the carnival festival meant that all sorts of music was being played all over the streets of Rome, and Tchaikovsky imbibed enough of this music that when he returned to Moscow, he wrote this Capriccio Italienne.

Peter Ilyich Tchaikovsky's Capriccio Italien, performed by the Royal Philharmonic Orchestra, conducted by José Serrabrier. Now, a dance choreographer approached the composer Aaron Copland after a concert, and she told Copland she wanted to choreograph a dance based on Copland's piano variations. Now, Copland's piano variations are a very complex piece of music with very little obvious melody, and so Copland responded that dancing to such a complex piece of music would be impossible, and she proved Copland wrong by choreographing a dance called Dithyramb, set to the piano variations by Aaron Copland. And Copland was thunderstruck and understood immediately he was in the presence of a true artist, and that artist was the choreographer Martha Graham, who then commissioned a ballet from Aaron Copland. Its working title in Copland's notebook was simply Ballet for Martha. He completed the score, and that's when Martha Graham told him that she had settled on a name for this ballet, and that name came from a line in Hart Crane's poem The Dance. O Appalachian spring, I gained the ledge, steep inaccessible smile that eastward bends and northward reaches in that violet wedge.

Appalachian Spring, composed by Aaron Copland, performed by the Detroit Symphony Orchestra, led by Leonard Slatkin on Classical King 98.1, and streaming online at classicalking.org. I'm Nikhil Sarma. Time right now is 1:56, with a temperature in Seattle of 75 degrees. Sunny skies, heading for a high of 81 today. Definitely one of those days where you want to make sure you are staying hydrated and putting on sunscreen, especially if you plan to be outside watching any of the great World Cup games happening today in the various watch party locations scattered throughout Seattle. And this Saturday, you can attend a concert provided by the Octava Chamber Orchestra, an ensemble of Northwest musicians who have come together for the one reason of providing us with first-rate performances of great classical music. They are presenting their Summer Chamber Music Extravaganza with a program of all-new music celebrating living composers who are both local and abroad. That is taking place at Maple Park Church in Linwood, Washington, Saturday, June 27th at 7 p.m. And up now, it's pianist Andre Watts to perform this Etude in F minor written by Frédéric Chopin.

0: Pianist Andre Watts performing the Etude in F minor, written by Frédéric Chopin, heard here on Classical King.
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0: And even if you are the most serious person in the world, one thing that is almost guaranteed to reveal your playful side is when children decide to interact with you. And a friend of the composer, Maurice Ravel, remembers seeing him reading fairy tales to her two children. And this revealed a side of Ravel that was rarely glimpsed by the public, which was a childish side, a side that was full of warmth of feeling, which usually remained hidden behind his reserve. Now, some of the fairy tales that Ravel loved to read were from a popular collection of fairy tales by the French author Charles Perrault, called Mother Goose Tales. And in this, you can find some familiar favorites, The Tale of Sleeping Beauty, Beauty and the Beast. Ravel wrote a piano suite for the same two children that evoked several of the fairy tales from the Mother Goose collection, and this was later orchestrated and made into a ballet. We're going to hear the Dallas Symphony Orchestra, led by Eduardo Monta, perform Maurice Ravel's Mother Goose.

0: You'll often hear how Maurice Ravel was a master when it came to orchestration, and I think the finale to his ballet Mother Goose is an excellent example of that orchestral mastery. We heard the Dallas Symphony Orchestra, conducted by Eduardo Mata, performing a piece originally written as a piano suite, but later orchestrated by its composer, Maurice Ravel.
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0: Time right now is 2:29 on this Monday afternoon. I'm Nikhil Sarma, filling in for Mike Brooks, who will be joining us at 3 o'clock. And it's a beautiful day, as I said, in Seattle, 76 degrees and sunny, heading for a high of 81. Let's listen to the overture to A Midsummer Night's Dream, music by Felix Mendelssohn.

The same four notes that opened Felix Mendelssohn's A Midsummer Night's Dream Overture also closed the piece. We heard a performance by the Gewandhaus Orchestra of Leipzig conducted by Ricardo Chailly on Classical King 98.1. 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For more information about joining the Classical King Legacy Circle, go to classicalking.org/legacy. We have coming up a composer whose musical language was the rolling English countryside, where one would hear the bird call of the skylark decorating the hills. We'll hear from him after we hear pianist Maurizio Pollini perform the Interrupted Serenade, composed by Claude Debussy.

pianist Maurizio Pollini performing the Interrupted Serenade from Claude Debussy's Book One of Piano Preludes. Now, it was the English composer Ray Vaughan Williams who was thinking of future generations of classical composers when he gave the following advice to young composers. He advised them to learn their own musical language, to discover their own traditions, instead of blindly following the instructions of teachers and critics who could be, in his opinion, very, very narrow-minded. In fact, Ray Vaughan Williams was the one to help England break free from its attachment to continental European trends and seek inspiration from within its own boundaries. And Ray Vaughan Williams used a musical language that was sentimental for simpler times, a simpler life, one found in the rolling English countryside, where one would encounter a bird known as the skylark. The bird's song inspired the English poet George Meredith to write a poem titled Lark Ascending, and that poem inspired this piece by Ray Vaughan Williams. We're going to hear violinist Sarah Chang take us higher and higher into the sky along with the London Philharmonic Orchestra conducted by Bernard Haitink.

And the bird call of the skylark continues to haunt us long after the call is audible. That was The Lark Ascending, composed by Ralph Vaughan Williams. We heard violinist Sarah Chang performing with the London Philharmonic Orchestra, conducted by Bernard Haitink on Classical King, where Mike Brooks will join us right after this.

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1: And good afternoon. It's 3 o'clock here at Classical King. Well, we're going to start our time together this afternoon with one of the most recognizable orchestral showpieces ever written. First, though, here's the backstory. This famous piece was composed in a rush when the composer needed an energetic finale for a ballet scene. Well, the piece became such a hit that it took on a life of its own. Movies, television shows, cartoons, even circus acts around the world. From the ballet Gaina, composed by Aram Khachaturian, hold on for some fast and furious music. Here is the Saber Dance.

Like I said, Fast and Furious from Aram Khachaturian's Gyna, we heard the Sabre Dance. That was the Scottish National Orchestra. Amy Yarvey conducting. It's 3 minutes after 3 o'clock at Classical King, and our next piece on Classical King drew high praise from composer Johannes Brahms. Now, he didn't write the piece. He was praising Antonín Dvořák's Symphony No. 7 in D minor. Well, Brahms wrote that it revealed the remarkable talent of its creator and represented music of major significance. Well, let's give a listen. The London Symphony is going to bring it to life with conductor Colin Davis handling the podium.

0: One classical king from Antonin Dvorak, his symphony number 7 in D minor. You get the feeling there was a lot of turmoil going on in his life when he wrote that. We heard the London Symphony led by Colin Davis in that performance. It is 16 to go until 4 o'clock here at Classical King. Coming up, we're going to check out a composer who was once in kind of a cowboy-type showdown. That's up next on Classical King.
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0: And on Classical King, as I mentioned, a composer who was once involved in a cowboy-type piano showdown. Long before he was known as a composer, Muzio Clementi gained fame as a piano virtuoso and once took part in a legendary keyboard contest arranged by Emperor Joseph II. His opponent? Well, none other than the young Wolfgang Amadeus Mozart. The emperor diplomatically declared the match a draw. The sonata we're going to hear showcases Clementi's gift for elegant melodies, lively musical conversation between two performers sharing a single keyboard. Here's Muzio Clementi's Sonata in E-flat for piano four hands. Piano duo Genova and Dimitrov are going to play it.

What a fun performance by piano duo Genova and Dimitrov. That was a piano four hands, Muzio Clementi's Sonata in E-flat. At Classical King, just a couple to go till 4 o'clock. Well, what do you get when you mix a violin and a guitar? The treble viol is what it's called. That's one of the instruments that's going to be featured at the Salish Sea Early Music Festival Showcase. It's a cousin of the viola da gamba. What's that all about? Well, you can check it out in person coming up this Sunday, 28th, 2 o'clock at St. Paul's Episcopal Church in Port Townsend. That's the Salish Sea Early Music Festival, the treble viol. Find out all about it. More details, as always, with a trip to classicalking.org/concert calendar. Meantime, here on Classical King, let's check out this Waltz in D from Franz Schubert. Here's Gil Shaham and Goran Solskjaer to play violin and guitar.

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1: And on Classical King, some opera drama to start our 3 o'clock hour, make it the 4 o'clock hour. It is the final scene from Richard Wagner's Tristan und Isolde, and it is so famous that it has its own name, Liebestod, or Love Death. Wagner himself never used that title for the scene, but it became popular after his death when the music was arranged and published for concert performances. As Isolde mourns the death of Tristan, grief gradually transforms into a vision of spiritual union beyond the mortal world. The result? One of the most moving and influential endings in all of Western music. Here is Wagner's Love Death from Tristan and Isolde, the Paris Orchestra plays, led by Daniel Barenboim.

From Richard Wagner's Tristan and Isolde, we heard The Love Death. That was the Paris Orchestra, Daniel Barenboim conducting. It is 8 minutes after four. Mike Brooks with you on Classical King FM. Well, the Strauss of the guitar is next on Classical King. That was the moniker given to Venezuelan composer Antonio Lauro. Now, Lauro was often called that thanks to his remarkable gift for writing very elegant and memorable waltzes. And although he composed primarily for solo guitar, his music has become a cornerstone of the instrument. Repertoire performed by guitarists around the world. Lots of rhythmic energy and warmth. Let's give a listen. El Mirabino is the name of the piece, and it's played for us by Anna Vidovic.

On Classical King, Il Marabino from Antonio Lauro, Anna Vidovic was the guitarist who played it for us. 10 minutes after 4 o'clock with Mike Brooks on Classical King. Well, if you'd been a trail hiker back in 1808, you may well have run into a fellow hiker, a guy by the name of Ludwig van Beethoven. Seems that Beethoven was an avid hiker, often escaped the bustle of Vienna to spend hours in the countryside, carrying a notebook with him to jot down musical ideas. Well, those experiences found their way into the symphony that we're about to hear. It follows a journey through rural landscapes, a brookside scene, a village gathering, dramatic thunderstorm, and finally a song of thanksgiving after the storm has passed. It's all here in Beethoven's 6th symphony, his Pastoral. The Chamber Orchestra of Europe is going to play, led by Nicholas Harnoncourt.

That was Beethoven's Symphony No. 6 in F, his Pastoral Symphony. We heard the Chamber Orchestra of Europe. Nicholas Harnoncourt was our conductor. Well, remember, coming up in just a few minutes now, it's the King FM Classical Commute, about 5 minutes away. Need some musical movement from when that commute comes to a standstill? Well, I'm Mike Brooks, and I'll be your commute buddy. I'll keep you company on the drive home every weekday between 5 and 6 o'clock. Relaxing tunes to help you deal with that traffic chaos. Right now, I have a charming tune from George Gershwin. It was written for a Hollywood movie about a socialite and her dog. But the tune became more popular, and it quickly escaped the silver screen, found a permanent place in the concert hall. It's called Walking the Dog, and it comes from the 1937 film Shall We Dance? Fred Astaire and Ginger Rogers. The Cincinnati Pops is going to play Gershwin's catchy little tune for us on Classical King.

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1: And here we are at 5 o'clock. Mike Brooks with you on Classical King. And our Monday edition of the King FM Classical Commute begins with one of the most beloved works in classical music. But its composer, Camille Saint-Saëns, was so concerned that its lighthearted character might damage his reputation as a serious composer that he forbade most of it from being published or performed during his lifetime. There was, however, one exception. The Swan, from Camille Saint-Saëns' Carnival of the Animals. And Saint-Saëns recognized the special beauty of this movement and allowed it to be performed. Gautier Capucin is going to play cello with pianist Frank Braley on the King FM Classical Commute.